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1: From Feature Story News in Washington, I'm Nick Harper with the Week in Review. This week, US President Donald Trump entertained Chinese President Xi Jinping for a three-day state visit to Washington, a visit that was filled with warm words and diplomatic ceremony, but few concrete breakthroughs on trade, technology, or Taiwan. Trump called their time together very productive, adding tremendous things will be happening. They agreed a two-month extension to the trade truce and discussed the possibility of a hotline to flag artificial intelligence emergencies. Reporting from the summit, FSN's Kate Fisher said business interests played a big part in the discussions.
2: U.S. technology companies are interested in access to the Chinese market. At the same time, Washington's increasingly concerned about advanced chips and computing power that could have military as well as commercial applications. So this is where kind of business and national security can collide. And U.S. businesses want clarity on this. They want to know what they can sell, which technologies they can sell and invest in, and how these rules are going to apply to them.
1: World leaders address the United Nations General Assembly in New York this week. Donald Trump, in his speech, warned he may annihilate Iran. In response, the Iranian president, Masoud Pezeshkian, delivered a defiant address, declaring his country would never bow to President Trump. FSN's UN correspondent Mitch McCown was there this week and sent this report from New York.
3: Masoud Pezeshkian's speech pushed back on what he painted as the hypocrisies of the United States, but it was also one of defiance, where he said Iran will not be bullied. Iran's president spoke of the bombing of a school in the country where 123 children died, an event the US has been investigating since it happened in February. Pezeshkian said in no way should Iran give up nuclear technology, claiming the government only wants to use it for peaceful purposes.
1: Also at the UN General Assembly, the Israeli Prime Minister Benjamin Netanyahu used his speech to call accusations of genocide a lie. 77 national delegations walked out in protest. The Palestinian Authority President Mahmoud Abbas used his speech to accuse Israel of eradicating Palestinians in Gaza and the West Bank. FSN's James Goodison was covering the proceedings at the UN and sent this report.
4: He had denounced Israel's actions in Gaza and the West Bank as genocidal. He accused Israel of a colonial scheme. But a crucial point, he wasn't actually there. He had to deliver these remarks over video link because, for the second time in 2 years, the Trump administration denied him a visa. And since then, we have now heard from Benjamin Netanyahu. I was just listening to his speech. And the first thing to note is, just like last year, as he rose to the podium in the General Assembly, there was a mass walk out of delegates and members in protest.
1: From bureaus worldwide, this is FSN.
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1: From Feature Story News in Washington, I'm Nick Harper with the Week in Review. This week, US President Donald Trump entertained Chinese President Xi Jinping for a three-day state visit to Washington, a visit that was filled with warm words and diplomatic ceremony, but few concrete breakthroughs on trade, technology, or Taiwan. Trump called their time together very productive, adding tremendous things will be happening. They agreed a two-month extension to the trade truce and discussed the possibility of a hotline to flag artificial intelligence emergencies. Reporting from the summit, FSN's Kate Fisher said business interests played a big part in the discussions.
2: U.S. technology companies are interested in access to the Chinese market. At the same time, Washington's increasingly concerned about advanced chips and computing power that could have military as well as commercial applications. So this is where kind of business and national security can collide. And U.S. businesses want clarity on this. They want to know what they can sell, which technologies they can sell and invest in, and how these rules are going to apply to them.
1: World leaders addressed the United Nations General Assembly in New York this week. Donald Trump, in his speech, warned he may annihilate Iran. In response, the Iranian president, Masoud Pezeshkian, delivered a defiant address, declaring his country would never bow to President Trump. FSN's UN correspondent Mitch McCown was there this week and sent this report from New York.
3: Masoud Pezeshkian's speech pushed back on what he painted as the hypocrisies of the United States, but it was also one of defiance, where he said Iran will not be bullied. Iran's president spoke of the bombing of a school in the country where 123 children died, an event the US has been investigating since it happened in February. Pezeshkian said in no way should Iran give up nuclear technology, claiming the government only wants to use it for peaceful purposes.
1: Also at the UN General Assembly, the Israeli Prime Minister Benjamin Netanyahu used his speech to call accusations of genocide a lie. 77 national delegations walked out in protest. The Palestinian Authority President Mahmoud Abbas used his speech to accuse Israel of eradicating Palestinians in Gaza and the West Bank. FSN's James Goodison was covering the proceedings at the UN and sent this report.
4: He had denounced Israel's actions in Gaza and the West Bank as genocidal. He accused Israel of a colonial scheme. But a crucial point, he wasn't actually there. He had to deliver these remarks over video link because, for the second time in 2 years, the Trump administration denied him a visa. And since then, we have now heard from Benjamin Netanyahu. I was just listening to his speech. And the first thing to note is, just like last year, as he rose to the podium in the General Assembly, there was a mass walkout of delegates and members in protest.
1: From bureaus worldwide, this is FSN.
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1: From Feature Story News in Washington, I'm Nick Harper with the Week in Review. This week, US President Donald Trump entertained Chinese President Xi

0: Jinping for a three-day state visit to Washington, a visit that was filled with warm words and diplomatic ceremony, but few concrete breakthroughs on trade, technology or Taiwan. Trump called their time together very productive, adding tremendous things will be happening. They agreed a two-month extension to the trade truce and discussed the possibility of a hotline to flag artificial intelligence emergencies. Reporting from the summit, FSN's Kate Fisher said business interests played a big part in the discussions.
1: U.S. technology companies are interested in access to the Chinese market. At the same time, Washington's increasingly concerned about advanced chips and computing power that could have military as well as commercial applications. So this is where kind of business and national security can collide. And U.S. businesses want clarity on this. They want to know what they can sell, which technologies they can sell and invest in, and how these rules are going to apply to them.
0: World leaders addressed the United Nations General Assembly in New York this week. Donald Trump, in his speech, warned he may annihilate Iran. In response, the Iranian president, Masoud Pezeshkian, delivered a defiant address, declaring his country would never bow to President Trump. FSN's UN correspondent Mitch McCown was there this week and sent this report from New York.
2: Masoud Pezeshkian's speech pushed back on what he painted as the hypocrisies of the United States, but it was also one of defiance, where he said Iran will not be bullied. Iran's president spoke of the bombing of a school in the country where 123 children died, an event the US has been investigating since it happened in February. Pezeshkian said in no way should Iran give up nuclear technology, claiming the government only wants to use it for peaceful purposes.
0: Also at the UN General Assembly, the Israeli Prime Minister Benjamin Netanyahu used his speech to call accusations of genocide a lie. 77 national delegations walked out in protest. The Palestinian Authority President Mahmoud Abbas used his speech to accuse Israel of eradicating Palestinians in Gaza and the West Bank. FSN's James Goodison was covering the proceedings at the UN and sent this report.
3: He had denounced Israel's actions in Gaza and the West Bank as genocidal. He accused Israel of a colonial scheme. But a crucial point, he wasn't actually there. He had to deliver these remarks over video link because for the second time in 2 years, the Trump administration denied him a visa. And since then, we have now heard from Benjamin Netanyahu. I was just listening to his speech. And the first thing to note is, just like last year, as he rose to the podium in the General Assembly, there was a mass walk out of delegates and members in protest.
0: From bureaus worldwide, this is FSN.
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1: From feature story news in Washington, I'm Nick Harper with the Week in Review. This week, US President Donald Trump entertained Chinese President Xi Jinping for a three-day state visit to Washington, a visit that was filled with warm words and diplomatic ceremony, but few concrete breakthroughs on trade, technology, or Taiwan. Trump called their time together very productive, adding, "Tremendous things will be happening." They agreed a two-month extension to the trade truce and discussed the possibility of a hotline to flag artificial intelligence emergencies. Reporting from the summit, FSN's Kate Fisher said business interests played a big part in the discussions.
2: U.S. technology companies are interested in access

0: to the Chinese market. At the same time, Washington's increasingly concerned about advanced chips and computing power that could have military as well as commercial applications. So this is where kind of business and national security can collide. And US businesses want clarity on this. They want to know what they can sell, which technologies they can sell and invest in, and how these rules are going to apply to them.
1: World leaders address the United Nations General Assembly in New York this week. Donald Trump, in his speech, warned he may annihilate Iran. In response, the Iranian president, Masoud Pezeshkian, delivered a defiant address, declaring his country would never bow to President Trump. FSN's UN correspondent Mitch McCown was there this week and sent this report from New York.
2: Masoud Pezeshkian's speech pushed back on what he painted as the hypocrisies of the United States, but it was also one of defiance, where he said Iran will not be bullied. Iran's president spoke of the bombing of a school in the country where 123 children died, an event the US has been investigating since it happened in February. Pezeshkian said in no way should Iran give up nuclear technology, claiming the government only wants to use it for peaceful purposes.
1: Also at the UN General Assembly, the Israeli Prime Minister Benjamin Netanyahu used his speech to call accusations of genocide a lie. 77 national delegations walked out in protest. The Palestinian Authority President Mahmoud Abbas used his speech to accuse Israel of eradicating Palestinians in Gaza and the West Bank. FSN's James Goodison was covering the proceedings at the UN and sent this report.
3: He had denounced Israel's actions in Gaza and the West Bank as genocidal. He accused Israel of a colonial scheme. But a crucial point, he wasn't actually there. He had to deliver these remarks over video link because, for the second time in 2 years, the Trump administration denied him a visa. And since then, we have now heard from Benjamin Netanyahu. I was just listening to his speech. And the first thing to note is, just like last year, as he rose to the podium in the General Assembly, there was a mass walk out of delegates and members in protest.
1: From bureaus worldwide, this is FSN.
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1: When you get to Friday morning, are you longing for the weekend to come? 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
1: From Feature Story News in Washington, I'm Nick Harper with the Week in Review. This week, US President Donald Trump entertained Chinese President Xi Jinping for a three-day state visit to Washington, a visit that was filled with warm words and diplomatic ceremony, but few concrete breakthroughs on trade, technology, or Taiwan. Trump called their time together very productive, adding, "Tremendous things will be happening." They agreed a two-month extension to the trade truce and discussed the possibility of a hotline to flag artificial intelligence emergencies. Reporting from the summit, FSN's Kate Fisher said business interests played a big part in the discussions.
2: US technology companies are interested in access to the Chinese market. At the same time, Washington's increasingly concerned about advanced chips and computing power that could have military as well as commercial applications. So this is where kind of business and national security can collide. And US businesses want clarity on this. They want to know what they can sell, which technologies they can sell and invest in, and how these rules are going to apply to them.
1: World leaders address the United Nations General Assembly in New York this week. Donald Trump, in his speech, warned he may annihilate Iran. In response, the Iranian president, Masoud Pezeshkian, delivered a defiant address.

0: Congress, declaring his country would never bow to President Trump. FSN's UN correspondent Mitch McCown was there this week and sent this report from New York.
1: Masoud Pezeshkian's speech pushed back on what he painted as the hypocrisies of the United States, but it was also one of defiance, where he said Iran will not be bullied. Iran's president spoke of the bombing of a school in the country where 123 children died, an event the US has been investigating since it happened in February. Pezeshkian said in no way should Iran give up nuclear technology, claiming the government only wants to use it for peaceful purposes.
0: Also at the UN General Assembly, the Israeli Prime Minister Benjamin Netanyahu used his speech to call accusations of genocide a lie. 77 national delegations walked out in protest. The Palestinian Authority President Mahmoud Abbas used his speech to accuse Israel of eradicating Palestinians in Gaza and the West Bank. FSN's James Goodison was covering the proceedings at the UN and sent this report.
2: He had denounced Israel's actions in Gaza and the West Bank as genocidal. He accused Israel of a colonial scheme. But a crucial point, he wasn't actually there. He had to deliver these remarks over video link because, for the second time in 2 years, the Trump administration denied him a visa. And since then, we have now heard from Benjamin Netanyahu. I was just listening to his speech. And the first thing to note is, just like last year, as he rose to the podium in the General Assembly, there was a mass walk out of delegates and members in protest.
0: From bureaus worldwide, this is FSN.
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0: From Feature Story News in Washington, I'm Nick Harper with the Week in Review. This week, US President Donald Trump entertained Chinese President Xi Jinping for a three-day state visit to Washington, a visit that was filled with warm words and diplomatic ceremony, but few concrete breakthroughs on trade, technology, or Taiwan. Trump called their time together very productive, adding, "Tremendous things will be happening." They agreed a two-month extension to the trade truce and discussed the possibility of a hotline to flag artificial intelligence emergencies. Reporting from the summit, FSN's Kate Fisher said business interests played a big part in the discussions.
1: U.S. technology companies are interested in access to the Chinese market. At the same time, Washington's increasingly concerned about advanced chips and computing power that could have military as well as commercial applications. So this is where kind of business and national security can collide. And U.S. businesses want clarity on this. They want to know what they can sell, which technologies they can sell and invest in, and how these rules are going to apply to them.
0: World leaders addressed the United Nations General Assembly in New York this week. Donald Trump, in his speech, warned he may annihilate Iran. In response, the Iranian president, Masoud Pezeshkian, delivered a defiant address, declaring his country would never bow to President Trump. FSN's UN correspondent Mitch McCown was there this week and sent this report from New York.
2: Masoud Pezeshkian's speech pushed back on what he painted as the hypocrisies of the United States, but it was also one of defiance, where he said Iran will not be bullied. Iran's president spoke of the bombing of a school in the country where 123 children died, an event the US has been investigating since it happened in February. Pezeshkian said in no way should Iran give up nuclear technology, claiming the government only wants to use it for peaceful purposes.
0: Also at the UN General Assembly, the Israeli Prime Minister Benjamin Netanyahu used his speech to call accusations of genocide a lie. 77 national delegations

0: Palestinians walked out in protest. The Palestinian Authority President Mahmoud Abbas used his speech to accuse Israel of eradicating Palestinians in Gaza and the West Bank. FSN's James Goodison was covering the proceedings at the UN and sent this report.
1: He had denounced Israel's actions in Gaza and the West Bank as genocidal. He accused Israel of a colonial scheme. But a crucial point, he wasn't actually there. He had to deliver these remarks over video link because for the second time in 2 years, the Trump administration denied him a visa. And since then, we have now heard from Benjamin Netanyahu. I was just listening to his speech. And the first thing to note is, just like last year, as he rose to the podium in the General Assembly, there was a mass walkout of delegates and members in protest.
0: From bureaus worldwide, this is FSN.
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0: From Feature Story News in Washington, I'm Nick Harper with the Week in Review. This week, US President Donald Trump entertained Chinese President Xi Jinping for a three-day state visit to Washington, a visit that was filled with warm words and diplomatic ceremony, but few concrete breakthroughs on trade, technology, or Taiwan. Trump called their time together very productive, adding, "Tremendous things will be happening." They agreed a two-month extension to the trade truce and discussed the possibility of a hotline to flag artificial intelligence emergencies. Reporting from the summit, FSN's Kate Fisher said business interests played a big part in the discussions.
1: U.S. technology companies are interested in access to the Chinese market. At the same time, Washington's increasingly concerned about advanced chips and computing power that could have military as well as commercial applications. So this is where kind of business and national security can collide. And U.S. businesses want clarity on this. They want to know what they can sell, which technologies they can sell and invest in, and how these rules are going to apply to them.
0: World leaders addressed the United Nations General Assembly in New York this week. Donald Trump, in his speech, warned he may annihilate Iran. In response, the Iranian president, Masoud Pezeshkian, delivered a defiant address, declaring his country would never bow to President Trump. FSN's UN correspondent Mitch McCown was there this week and sent this report from New York.
2: Masoud Pezeshkian's speech pushed back on what he painted as the hypocrisies of the United States, but it was also one of defiance, where he said Iran will not be bullied. Iran's president spoke of the bombing of a school in the country where 123 children died, an event the US has been investigating since it happened in February. Pezeshkian said in no way should Iran give up nuclear technology, claiming the government only wants to use it for peaceful purposes.
0: Also at the UN General Assembly, the Israeli Prime Minister Benjamin Netanyahu used his speech to call accusations of genocide a lie. 77 national delegations walked out in protest. The Palestinian Authority President Mahmoud Abbas used his speech to accuse Israel of eradicating Palestinians in Gaza and the West Bank. FSN's James Goodison was covering the proceedings at the UN and sent this report.
3: He had denounced Israel's actions in Gaza and the West Bank as genocidal. He accused Israel of a colonial scheme. But a crucial point, he wasn't actually there. He had to deliver these remarks over video link because, for the second time in 2 years, the Trump administration denied him a visa. And since then, we have now heard from Benjamin

0: Netanyahu. I was just listening to his speech, and the first thing to note is, just like last year, as he rose to the podium in the General Assembly, there was a mass walkout of delegates and members in protest.
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in every age and in every part of the world. The Church of Jesus Christ needs a message of conviction, a message of admonition, and it needs a message of exhortation that they might come back to the Lord. Some people actually believe, and these great theologians, people that you and I would love and respect, and they said that the history of the church is divided into seven sections. And the way it's divided now, according to them, we are in the seventh, the time of the seventh church, which is the church of Laodicea, which was lukewarm and Jesus about to spit it out of his mouth. Now, the truth is, the Word of God is filled with many layers of meanings. And therefore, I believe that these seven letters could be called the bifocal. A bifocal show you distance, but also close up. And these seven churches are representative of all the churches of Jesus Christ throughout the ages and through the history. Now, there are many Christians and Christian pastors skip the seven churches. They really do. And they like to get to the what I call the fireworks. Where the stars are falling and the moon turning into blood and so forth. Well, we're going to get to the fireworks, trust me. But if you jump these messages and go to the fireworks, you miss out on ordering our lives today in the light of the life to come. Now, these seven churches, or these seven messages to the seven churches, were written in the first century, but they are also written to the churches today. The fourth message, number four, the believers in Thyatira. This is the longest letter of all the seven, and probably the most troubling of all.

0: As always, Jesus uses something positive, something good to say about every church. And he was praising them for some sterling qualities they have: love, faith, service, and patient endurance. Something else Jesus said: the latter works exceed the first. Now look, growing in love and growing in faith and growing in service and patient endurance, wonderful. What else? This is a growing church. This is a mega evangelical contemporary church. It's a with it church. At that point, you expect Jesus said, attaboy, keep it up, doing great. This is great. But sadly, he tells them that there is a cancer of moral compromise that is growing on the inside of them. Beloved, this is a sobering word. There are many wonderful mega churches, Bible-believing churches. They love Jesus, serving Jesus all over the world. But those growing churches have moral compromise, which is eating them from the inside. Now, beloved, if you do not act soon, and if you do not act decisively, he will snuff out the light of your witness. The light will no longer shine, even if you are going through the motions. Whatever passion you've got left for sharing Christ with others will die down. Love Jesus more than anything in life. Love Jesus more than loving the applause of men. Love Jesus more than loving your opinion and your ideas and what you like and what you don't like. Love Jesus even more than loving the ministry. I have known people in ministry, they're more in love with ministry than they are in love with Jesus. What did Jesus say? He said, you tolerate that woman, Jezebel. How many of you heard of Jezebel? She's a Baal worshiper. But the king of Israel, Ahab, married her. Be very careful before you marry. Ask the Lord, are you unequally yoked? Because what she did only emasculate him. She actually became the symbol of all that is evil. She became a symbol of moral compromise of all sorts. And why does the Lord Jesus hate the spirit of Jezebel? Listen to me. Because moral compromise inevitably going to lead to apostasy altogether. It happens. And it happened before our eyes. Some of you sitting here, you know me and I know you. We've been in situations 30 years ago, 40 years ago. We've seen it happen. And doesn't matter how long it take. When sexual sins are tolerated and quietly approved, it's a matter of time before the church to cease to be the church of Jesus Christ. As I said, some of us were in churches like that. I was in a church 30 plus years ago, where they preach tolerance and grace and compassion and non-judgmentalism. Until, of course, now, it is no longer the church of Jesus Christ. Then there are some preachers somewhere say, well, you know, just where you have needs. That's the situation in their church. Now, here's something many Christians in the 21st century have in common with the church, with the Christians in Pergamum. They were approval junkies. They craved the approval of their pagan neighbors more than Jesus. Today, the cry of many a church in the evangelical arena is that in order to bring sinners inside the church, we have to accept and approve of their sin. Now, beloved, let me shoot straight with you. We are under obligation to love non-believers. We have no choice. We have no option but to love the non-believer, to minister to nobody, to be available in every way. And I do that personally, as some of you know. We are under obligation to love sinners. We are under obligation in every way to be Christ to these people. But never, never, never, never at the expense of biblical truth. Never under the compulsion of having them join a church without repentance and without salvation. Please, please hear me right. one of Satan's most effective weapons against us is our flesh. As we saw already in Balaam, Satan appeals to our flesh. He tempts us to satisfy the flesh. The temptation is to set our flesh on fire. And then Satan says, mission accomplished. Here's how the spirit of Jezebel works. Listen carefully, please. Well, nobody really believes this sexual purity anymore these days. It's not the thing people believe anymore. No one really keeps these old-fashioned values. The times have changed. How many times have you heard that? Even the laws are changed. Fornication, adultery, pornography, homosexuality, and all of these are open sesame to apostasy. That is the spirit of Jezebel, and Jesus hates it. Here's the bad news. I always tell you the good news. Here's the bad news. Most Christians in Thyatira, they knew it. They close their ears, close their eyes. Who am I to rock the boat? It was wrong. But they were so worried that if they took a stand, people would leave the church. And that's why Jesus said, repent of your false tolerance. Repent of your spineless attitude. Repent of thinking that a large crowd means success in God's eyes. Otherwise, you'll suffer Jezebel's fate. But if you repent and remain steadfast, I'll give you the morning star. Revelation 22:16 tells us that Jesus is the morning star. Who would rather you have, Jesus or the approval of culture and society? Ask yourself that question. The fifth message is to the church of Sardis. Chapter 3, verses 1 to 6. I pray to God that not a single person would be like those folks in the church of Sardis. There is nothing good that Jesus could find to say about the church of Sardis. He said, I know your deeds. You have the reputation of being alive, but you're dead. One of the greatest tragedies is when a church's reputation exceeds its reality. It is not enough to just wave a big black Bible and say, we believe this, and then put it away. The first thing a live church is must live under the authority of the Word of God, must be determined to obey the Word of God. It doesn't mean we're perfect, but we live in obedience to the Word of God. And the second thing is the priority of prayer. And the third thing is that the Holy Spirit must be free to operate. The Holy Spirit is your best friend. How can you be afraid of your best friend? You see, when the Holy Spirit is free to operate, He's going to convict. He's going to convert. Question. Can a dead church become alive again? Yes? Yes. He gives them 5 steps to go from dead to life. Wake up and discover the reality of your spiritual death. Strengthen what remains. You say, what does that mean? Let me explain it this way. If the doctors are operating in the operating room and then the patient's heart stops, what do? They stop everything and they do everything possible to get the heart moving. That's strengthening what remains. Remember what you have received from God at the very beginning. Remember the time when you gave your life to Jesus Christ and you were thrilled and you were excited. You were so much in love with Jesus. Remember that. Go back to that. The truth that you knew from the very beginning. Guard it. Protect it. That's number 4. Protect what you originally received and heard and hold on to it. And fifthly, he said, change your ways. Change your direction. Respond now to his love. Respond to his invitations. Chapter 3, verses 7 to 13. Now, here you get it in black and white. that God is the one in charge of the door. Nobody else. He's got it right here. Revelation 3, 7 to 13. These are the words of him who's holy. What he opens, no one can shut. And what he shut, no one can open. He spells it out here. Why? He is the one. In fact, Jesus here is refuting these false teachers who say that in the last day, in the day of judgment, Jesus is going to feel sorry for the people who have rejected him and he's going to let them in. They're contradicting everything Jesus said here. In the day of judgment, he is the one who's going to shut that door and no one will be able to open it. But right now, he has that door wide open. Nobody can shut it, saying, come, come, come, come. The door is open. Verse 8, Jesus is saying, I gave you every opportunity you have for ministry. Everything, every opportunity you have. He says, I know you're weak by the world's standard, but I have given you opportunities for ministry. And if you use these opportunities, I'll bless you out of your socks. Now, that's a use of translation, but you get the meaning. Did God bless you with time? Where are you spending it? Where are you spending it? Has God blessed you with influence? How are you using it? Did God bless you with wealth? Where are you investing it? On self or on the kingdom of God? Be faithful with what you have is Jesus' message to the church in Philadelphia. Finally, the seventh message, the letter to the church of Laodicea. As I said, if my theologian friends who believe that these are periods of time and that we're living in the church of Laodicea time, that makes me weep uncontrollably. And trust me, sometimes I do. There's not a single positive word about the church of Laodicea. Condemnation, condemnation, condemnation. Why? Because if there's one thing that Jesus detests, is lukewarmness. He detests lukewarmness. And this is, beloved, is a picture of an average, normal, respected American evangelical church. And yet, it's neither on fire for Christ nor deadly cold. What Jesus is saying to the Laodicean church, he says, I deserve better than this insipid response. I deserve more than this half-hearted commitment. I suffered and died for you. And all you do for me is you tip your hats for me for an hour on Sunday morning. I gave my life for you, and all you give back to me is a shrug of the shoulder. Come late and leave early and put a couple of bucks in the plate. And either love me with white hot intensity or drop dead. Let me plead with you. If your love for Jesus is lukewarm, you need to change it and change it today. Before you get to be spat out of his mouth. Here's what Jesus said. I counsel you to buy from me gold refined in fire so that you can become really rich. White clothes to wear so you can cover your shameful nakedness. Isn't that amazing how the Lord Jesus takes something that is unique to that town, to that city? See, the Laodicea was prosperous economically. It was a very rich city, so much so that in 61 AD, they had a horrible earthquake, nearly destroyed everything. But they built it back so fast without any federal dollars. They got no money from Rome. They built it themselves. They had so much money. They were so powerful. They were so rich. Laodicea was renowned for two products. They were exporting all over the world. Textile and a Phrygian powder that was used as an eye salve. Ironically, the Lord uses those two things that they're exporting to the whole world and they brag about locally as the very thing that they spiritually need from Jesus. The real white garment is to cover the nakedness of their sin, and it can only come from Jesus. The eye salve that can cure their spiritual blindness can only come from Jesus. Oh, but the Laodiceans already knew that. They already knew it. They are spiritually naked in spite of their textile industry. And they were spiritually blind in spite of the medicine that they sell all over the world. Jesus alone is the source of salvation, beloved. Jesus alone is the source of righteousness. Jesus alone is the source of spiritual strength when we walk with Him. And in verse 20, gives us a beautiful invitation. He said, I stand on the door and knock. Some of you might know this famous painting. It was painted by Warner Salmon, who actually went to be with the Lord a few years ago. And it's a great picture. It's a great painting where it shows Jesus standing knocking on a door. And there are thorns and thistles everywhere as a symbol of our sin. There's something else you notice in that painting. There is no doorknob on the outside. The only doorknob is from the inside. Beloved, if you refuse to let Jesus in, you must bear the consequences. You have the doorknob. Invite Him in.
1: Ready to start your faith journey with Jesus? 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You can visit ltw.org/Jesus.
2: In the common era, it's very easy for us, especially in this part of the world, in the West, to ignore the reality of the devil, of the enemy, to ignore the work that he does. In a lot of ways, I think some of the enemy's greatest weapons against us have been our weaknesses. Prior to committing my life to Christ, I lived as an adulterous drunkard. But as a Christian, I'd study law at a secular Canadian university. The atmosphere, as you might imagine, it was worldly, defiant, and sometimes militantly profane. Given my past and the propensity to sin that it scarred me with, it takes great effort to live in that world without being of it. As a Christian, I don't get a pass from temptation. I don't get a pass from my flesh. I don't get a pass from the enemy. I don't get a pass from the world. There have been times where I've been tempted to go beyond, you know, a Christian life, and especially with the rugby team, because, you know, they're my friends. They're good guys. You know, they're not Christians, though. They don't understand the way I live. I got dressed up and headed downtown to join some of my rugby teammates at an event hosted by the women's team. It was held at a bar. Sensing danger and unable to deny my history, I prayed a brief prayer in my kitchen before leaving. As I drove to the event, I was listening to the local Christian radio station. I was wrestling with myself all the way, even deluding myself with thoughts of missionary work at the event, though all the while planning to have a beer too.
3: The believers got caught in that lifestyle too.
2: Just then, Leading the Way was beginning. This episode being about Genesis and the city of man.
3: They all behaved alike.
2: The very stories commented on were already floating in my mind. Lot being caught up in the city and its depravity.
3: Oh, it's so easy to get bogged down in the city.
2: The longer I listened, the more I was able to recognize my self-deception.
3: Live the lifestyle.
2: It became clear to me that nothing good could come from my attendance there.
3: Become like them.
2: I looked at myself. I looked at my clothes and the scene I was about to enter, wondering if I was about to join them in that depravity.
3: They pull us into despair.
2: I finished listening to the program as I drove home, praising our living God for watching over me, for saving me from myself and the city.
3: Take you from the city.
2: Dr. Youssef was with me as the angels that came to Lot and rescued him from the Lord's wrath on Sodom and Gomorrah.
3: Sunday after Sunday.
2: I was experiencing a lot of joy when I drove home. It was a victory, and a victory over sin. You know, relying on God, relying on Christ. And there's no feeling quite like that, you know. I'm grateful that I did pray before I left that night, and I'm grateful that program was on the radio right when I needed it. I'm most grateful that I didn't flounder in front of those guys and diminish the opportunity to speak to them later on. When the leadership in a church or a pastor, when they fall, then, you know, people are free to believe that it's all a lie, you know, that Christ doesn't save, you know, and it gives a platform for those sorts of messages. To be able to rely on other Christians and to rely on the strength that comes from a strong prayer life and from getting into the Word and from studying the Word through radio programs, television programs that are biblically founded, conveyors of sound doctrine. Those are the things that we as Christians need to fortify ourselves with. Dr. Yusuf's message was pointed exactly where I needed it to be. It couldn't have been any more perfect. The work that you guys are doing is reaching people, or it reached me.
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4: 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Wishful thinking won't make it go away, but there is something that you can do, and there is hope. 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
2: Tell me what's the use of a 24-inch waist if you don't touch me. Tell me what's the use again of being on TV every day

0: guests played a big part in the discussions.
1: US technology companies are interested in access to the Chinese market. At the same time, Washington's increasingly concerned about advanced chips and computing power that could have military as well as commercial applications. So this is where kind of business and national security can collide. And US businesses want clarity on this. They want to know what they can sell, which technologies they can sell and invest in, and how these rules are going to apply to them.
0: World leaders address the United Nations General Assembly in New York this week. Donald Trump, in his speech, warned he may annihilate Iran. In response, the Iranian president, Masoud Pezeshkian, delivered a defiant address, declaring his country would never bow to President Trump. FSN's UN correspondent Mitch McCown was there this week and sent this report from New York.
2: Masoud Pezeshkian's speech pushed back on what he painted as the hypocrisies of the United States, but it was also one of defiance, where he said Iran will not be bullied. Iran's president spoke of the bombing of a school in the country where 123 children died, an event the US has been investigating since it happened in February. Pezeshkian said in no way should Iran give up nuclear technology, claiming the government only wants to use it for peaceful purposes.
0: Also at the UN General Assembly, the Israeli Prime Minister Benjamin Netanyahu used his speech to call accusations of genocide a lie. 77 national delegations walked out in protest. The Palestinian Authority President Mahmoud Abbas used his speech to accuse Israel of eradicating Palestinians in Gaza and the West Bank. FSN's James Goodison was covering the proceedings at the UN and sent this report.
3: He had denounced Israel's actions in Gaza and the West Bank as genocidal. He accused Israel of a colonial scheme. But a crucial point, he wasn't actually there. He had to deliver these remarks over video link because, for the second time in 2 years, the Trump administration denied him a visa. And since then, we have now heard from Benjamin Netanyahu. I was just listening to his speech. And the first thing to note is, just like last year, as he rose to the podium in the General Assembly, there was a mass walkout of delegates and members in protest.
0: From bureaus worldwide, this is FSN.
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1: From Feature Story News in Washington, I'm Nick Harper with the Week in Review. This week, US President Donald Trump entertained Chinese President Xi Jinping for a three-day state visit to Washington, a visit that was filled with warm words and diplomatic ceremony, but few concrete breakthroughs on trade, technology, or Taiwan. Trump called their time together very productive, adding, "Tremendous things will be happening." They agreed a two-month extension to the trade truce and discussed the possibility of a hotline to flag artificial intelligence emergencies. Reporting from the summit, FSN's Kate Fisher said business interests

0: speech warned he may annihilate Iran. In response, the Iranian president, Masoud Pezeshkian, delivered a defiant address, declaring his country would never bow to President Trump. FSN's UN correspondent Mitch McCown was there this week and sent this report from New York.
1: Masoud Pezeshkian's speech pushed back on what he painted as the hypocrisies of the United States, but it was also one of defiance where he said Iran will not be bullied. Iran's president spoke of the bombing of a school in the country where 123 children died, an event the US has been investigating since it happened in February. Pezeshkian said in no way should Iran give up nuclear technology, claiming the government only wants to use it for peaceful purposes.
0: Also at the UN General Assembly, the Israeli Prime Minister Benjamin Netanyahu used his speech to call accusations of genocide a lie. 77 national delegations walked out in protest. The Palestinian Authority President Mahmoud Abbas used his speech to accuse Israel of eradicating Palestinians in Gaza and the West Bank. FSN's James Goodison was covering the proceedings at the UN and sent this report.
2: He had denounced Israel's actions in Gaza and the West Bank as genocidal. He accused Israel of a colonial scheme. But a crucial point, he wasn't actually there. He had to deliver these remarks over video link because for the second time in 2 years, the Trump administration denied him a visa. And since then, we have now heard from Benjamin Netanyahu. I was just listening to his speech. And the first thing to note is, just like last year, as he rose to the podium in the General Assembly, there was a mass walk out of delegates and members in protest.
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1: From Feature Story News in Washington, I'm Nick Harper with the Week in Review. This week, US President Donald Trump entertained Chinese President Xi Jinping for a three-day state visit to Washington, a visit that was filled with warm words and diplomatic ceremony, but few concrete breakthroughs on trade, technology, or Taiwan. Trump called their time together very productive, adding, "Tremendous things will be happening." They agreed a two-month extension to the trade truce and discussed the possibility of a hotline to flag artificial intelligence emergencies. Reporting from the summit, FSN's Kate Fisher said business interests played a big part in the discussions.
2: U.S. technology companies are interested in access to the Chinese market. At the same time, Washington's increasingly concerned about advanced chips and computing power that could have military as well as commercial applications. So this is where kind of business and national security can collide. And U.S. businesses want clarity on this. They want to know what they can sell, which technologies they can sell and invest in, and how these rules are going to apply to them.
1: World leaders address the United Nations General Assembly in New York this week. Donald Trump, in his speech, warned

0: should Iran give up nuclear technology, claiming the government only wants to use it for peaceful purposes.
1: Also at the UN General Assembly, the Israeli Prime Minister Benjamin Netanyahu used his speech to call accusations of genocide a lie. 77 national delegations walked out in protest. The Palestinian Authority President Mahmoud Abbas used his speech to accuse Israel of eradicating Palestinians in Gaza and the West Bank. FSN's James Goodison was covering the proceedings at the UN and sent this report.
2: He had denounced Israel's actions in Gaza and the West Bank as genocidal. He accused Israel of a colonial scheme. But a crucial point, he wasn't actually there. He had to deliver these remarks over video link because for the second time in 2 years, the Trump administration denied him a visa. And since then, we have now heard from Benjamin Netanyahu. I was just listening to his speech. And the first thing to note is, just like last year, as he rose to the podium in the General Assembly, there was a mass walk out of delegates and members in protest.
1: From Bureaus Worldwide, this is FSN.
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0: Good afternoon. Welcome to Family Focus. For today only, I'm joined by Peter.
1: Hello, Andy B. Glad to be here.
0: So we'll do this show a little bit differently today. Not massively differently. It'll be a little different. We won't do high-low game because Joe's not here. We will, however, I think we'll still do the

0: the week?
1: Yeah, I'm up for that.
0: Because that'll be fun. That'll be coming up. We've got 10 out to 11 just after 4:30 as well. 5:30.
1: I'm losing track of time.
0: 5:30 that'll be. Five. Right, so lots coming up today, including music like this.

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1: Yes.
0: When is that?
1: That's on a Tuesday, 7 till 9.
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1: Same time, 7 till 9.
0: 7 till 9 p.m. We've got some great shows on this station. Yeah. Andy B here and Peter for you for Family Focus for today. Sunday is your day. Yes, it is. It's been a bit of an interesting week. Nathan passed his driving test, so that was very exciting.
1: Yeah.
0: Second attempt, too slow was the overall comment, but he passed.
1: Well, like we were saying, it's better to be too slow than fail for being too fast, really.
0: Yes, you can fail for going too fast. You might get a minor for going too slowly or cautiously. And yes, I think also me drumming into him, make sure you indicate around parked cars, because he wasn't doing that. I think someone said, you don't need to indicate around every single car that you see. But I drummed it into him to do that because he wasn't.
1: So that's actually a positive, because it shows that he was listening.
0: It shows he was listening. The really exciting thing is that my wife and I, we celebrate our 30th anniversary in November, month after next. But it means we've taught 2 out of 3 children without an instructor.
1: That is very cool. Self-sufficient.
0: It's very self-sufficient. It costs a fortune to learn to drive. We just had to pay for the insurance, which wasn't so bad, actually. Learning driver insurance isn't so bad. New driver insurance, that's like a whole other thing.

0: Anastasia and Rearview in honour of Stephen D and Nathan Thomas, both of whom now have a full driving licence. And I'll take full credit for that, because before my stroke, I taught them how to drive. I taught them what to do with the clutch and the brakes and steering, all that sort of stuff. And then Joe took over after my stroke to have lots and lots of practice. And very exciting, they're both passed. Stephen passed first time, but Nathan passed. Who cares? I mean, minors. I mean, he passed.
1: Yes.
0: That's all that matters. So keep using your rearview mirrors. Always very good. Anastasia, of course. Coming up on today's show, lots of great music. We've got some... Right, so we're off to Christians in Media Conference a week on Friday.
1: That's very exciting, yes.
0: Yes, I have to be honest. I was very impressed. I will name names. We needed to book a hotel because it's a long way. It's like a five-hour drive, and it's like... I used to do that in there and back in the day and not bother. Joe's doing the driving, so unfair for her to do that. So we booked a hotel. Now, I have to be honest, we were nervous because I need disabled access now. I need to have a wheelchair access. But Premier, honestly, unbelievably good. We rang them up because they got a number for accessibility issues, so we rang them up. And they were absolutely superb. Talked us through the process. They gave us a room for Stephen D next door, which is really cool. Ensured us that they had access for the wheelchair. A very good experience.
1: It is.
0: I was very nervous because we've not done this before.
1: Yeah, and it's really helpful having help, because it's quite hard trying to navigate the world through a wheelchair and stuff. And so having people help is really good, isn't it?
0: It is, but very excitingly, at Christians in Media, I will be there. Nathan Thomas will be there. And also Stephen D will be there. Stephen D will be there. I just said that. And also Jojo.
1: And Jojo.
0: Who's not been on one of these outings before. So I'm looking forward to seeing her see what we do.
1: Yes, that is going to be fun. Always new and exciting here at Pure.
0: But it's looking very good. Some very good speakers this year, very good people. So I'm looking forward to that a lot. But for now, back to the...

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0: Daniel Bedingfield. And of course, the brother to Natasha Bedingfield.
1: Oh, I didn't realise that, actually.
0: Did you not know that?
1: No, I'd never put two and two together.
0: With a surname like Bedingfield. Yes, they're brother and sister, don't you know? We've got all their music on the system. Music from both of them on the system. Lots of other music as well. But for now, what are we doing now? I've lost myself.
1: See, I can't see the screen because I'm on the other side of it.
0: No, we got a laptop in operation today. It's all good. Here's some tunes.

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0: Stone Roses. I like that one.
1: Good one. Nice and upbeat.
0: I think so. Right, we've got another song yet before we go into the end of this first hour of Family Focus here on Sunday. What's the date today?
1: 27th
0: September.
1: Mm-hmm.
0: Nearly the end of the month.
1: It is.
0: That's exciting. Right. This is Andy B with Peter for today only. Jojo's having a break today. She's worked very hard of late. So it's me, self, and you.
1: Yes.
0: Is that a good thing or a bad thing?
1: Don't know.
0: I'm sure it's a good thing. Peter and Andy B on Family Focus.

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1: From Feature Story News in Washington, I'm Nick Harper with the Week in Review. This week, US President Donald Trump entertained Chinese President Xi Jinping for a three-day state visit to Washington, a visit that was filled with warm words and diplomatic ceremony, but few concrete breakthroughs on trade, technology, or Taiwan. Trump called their time together very productive, adding tremendous things will be happening. They agreed a two-month extension to the trade truce and discussed the possibility of a hotline to flag artificial intelligence emergencies. Reporting from the summit, FSN's Kate Fisher said business interests played a big part in the discussions.
2: U.S. technology companies are interested in access to the Chinese market. At the same time, Washington's increasingly concerned about advanced chips and computing power that could have military as well as commercial applications. So this is where kind of business and national security can collide. And U.S. businesses want clarity on this. They want to know what they can sell, which technologies they can sell and invest in, and how these rules are going to apply to them.
1: World leaders address the United Nations General Assembly in New York this week. Donald Trump, in his speech, warned he may annihilate Iran. In response, the Iranian president, Masoud Pezeshkian, delivered a defiant address, declaring his country would never bow to President Trump. FSN's UN correspondent Mitch McCown was there this week and sent this report from New York.
3: Masoud Pezeshkian's speech pushed back on what he painted as the hypocrisies of the United States, but it was also one of defiance, where he said Iran will not be bullied. Iran's president spoke of the bombing of a school in the country where 123 children died, an event the US has been investigating since it happened in February. Pezeshkian said in no way should

0: actions in Gaza and the West Bank as genocidal. He accused Israel of a colonial scheme. But a crucial point, he wasn't actually there. He had to deliver these remarks over video link because for the second time in 2 years, the Trump administration denied him a visa. And since then, we have now heard from Benjamin Netanyahu. I was just listening to his speech. And the first thing to note is, just like last year, as he rose to the podium in the General Assembly, there was a mass walkout of delegates and members in protest.
1: From bureaus worldwide, this is FSN.
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0: I like me a bit of Texas. Black Eyed Boy, that one. Yes, indeed. The next track Peter's going to introduce in his bestest radio voice and everything.
1: Yes, only I realise a slight problem. I can't see the song, so I don't actually know what it's called.
0: It's a technicality. It's a
1: slight technicality.
0: It's Disciple One More Time.
1: Okay, so.
0: Okay, here you go.
1: Really exciting. Glad to introduce this song. Disciple, I think Andy B said the name was One More Time.
0: I did.
1: You did,
0: it
1: so
0: is.
1: Yeah.
0: Here we are.

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0: Ollie Murs.
1: Yeah, very good music. I think Nathan Thomas is quite a big fan of his tunes.
0: Nathan Thomas is a good fan of Ollie Murs. There you go. You see, you heard it here first.
1: Yes.
0: Probably not, but hey, we'll go with that. We got a song coming up next, which, well, normally I talk over the start of it. I'm not going to do that today. It's a very good song. It immediately dates itself to the band that performed it. I think it's still a flipping awesome track.
1: I think I agree with you there. Really, really good tune.
0: They did do other songs. This was really the only song that you'll probably ever know they did.
1: Yeah, there's some bands like that. One hit wonder.
0: Well, this is one of those. It was a brilliant tune. It was very popular. It still is. However, they did do other tunes.
1: I don't think I've ever heard another song by this band, though.
0: They're quite a good band in their own right. They were quite good. This particular song really took off.

0: 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That we are. And we thought we would do the phrase of the week like usual. So I'm going to try and do it in place of Jojo. And she did actually help me find this phrase. So she's still...
1: What could go wrong?
0: Yeah. Well, Jojo is still part of the show. So, you know, bringing this phrase to us.
1: She's not on air. We still can't get rid of her. What's that about?
0: I'm not going to say that personally. I won't take part in that. Your word's not mine.
1: Yeah.
0: But the phrase I've gone for, actually, is a really good one. Necessity is the mother of invention, which is quite a cool phrase.
1: I like this.
0: Yes. I think
1: I already like it.
0: Yeah. Well, to be honest, it's the kind of phrase that actually makes sense from the get-go, because basically when you have a problem, it's a great way of coming up with solutions.
1: I'm going to give it an immediate ding, a vocal audio ding, because it's brilliant. I love this phrase because it's true.
0: It is very true.
1: It really is. Very good. Although, why is it the mother of invention, not the father of invention, or the cousin, or the uncle, or the aunt? I don't know.
0: Well, you have mothership.
1: I suppose.
0: And mother of invention. I don't know, really. I guess, because it gives birth to invention, perhaps.
1: Okay, let's go with that. That's fine.
0: Or something.
1: It's just one of those, why is it mother, not father, or aunt, or uncle, or grandparent of? I don't know. These things, they confuse me.
0: Well, I was wondering why specifically mother, why specifically that, but that's
1: no
0: the way
1: issue
0: phrases.
1: That whatsoever. Just I don't understand why particularly not the father of invention. It's the mother of invention.
0: Yeah.
1: A slight left turn on the phrase of the week.
0: Well, the phrase apparently is from like the 16th century. So it's been around for a little while in England specifically. So from the 16th century. So it's quite an old phrase. And originally was actually used in Latin phrasing. So
1: can you say in Latin?
0: Not personally, no.
1: No, fair enough. I might ask you to try.
0: No, I might need a bit more preparation for something like that.
1: Do you think?
0: Yes. But yeah, apparently this guy called Plato might have used it in one of his books.
1: Have you heard of Plato before?
0: I know the name. I don't know what comes
1: to me. He was a bit of a thinker.
0: A thinker.
1: Was Plato.
0: That makes sense. I think that sounds about right.
1: I think he's a kind of person.
0: Either way, he might have been, I'm not saying he is, but he might have been the person to bring the phrase, necessity is the mother of invention.
1: Possible.
0: It is possible. And back all the way to the 16th century. So quite an old phrase, but stood the test of time.
1: 500 years ago. Yeah. It's been around for a few years. I like it because it's so very true. When you have a problem, you have to overcome it. You have two choices. Give up, go home. Or if you can't do that, get out of the car and push. You have to solve the problem. I am a problem solver. I like solving problems. I don't like having to have problems that need solving. That's a different thing. But I like being able to problem solve, see around a problem. In fact, I was watching something on TV with a guy who is a problem solver. He does logging out in Alaska. But it was just fascinating. He's a problem solver. Comes to a problem, something goes wrong, he finds a solution. I like that kind of approach to life.
0: Me too. I like the phrase because it actually makes sense. You don't need to explain what it means, really.
1: No, I mean, no one wants to have problems. You don't want to have a problem, but when a problem comes along, you've got to choose what to do. I've always said this. I like to see life's obstacles as an opportunity to overcome.
0: Perhaps see life's obstacles as a ramp.
1: Yes.
0: To go higher.
1: You either see it as a brick wall, turn around, go home, or you see it as an obstacle, an opportunity for growth, an opportunity for learning.
0: Mm.
1: So that's how I've always seen challenges. Like I said, don't always necessarily like to see a challenge, but if I do see a challenge, I mean, not in such a bad place, then I do like to see it as an opportunity.
0: That's quite wise, I would say.
1: I think so. That's why I'm doing this. Right, so there you go. Necessity is the mother of invention. I'm going to give it a verbal ding today. A ding. Yeah. Ding. Because I think it's a really good phrase. Have you ever used this phrase?
0: I'm sure I probably have, but I don't think regularly. I mean, the thing is, though, the phrase makes so much sense. I mean, I'm always thinking it, if not saying it.
1: Yeah, I said it recently. I was trying to get something done. I was trying to get out of the house. So someone's gifted me very kindly an electric scooter so I can go out and get into the countryside. I'm still learning to re-walk again after my stroke. So this is great. I can get out and explore the countryside and go. My family can have a walk. It's really lovely. But first problem we had was, how do I get out of the house? Steps, post-stroke. Not so good. And every doorway in our home has a step to get out of the house. There's quite a few doors, but we have a step at every one. So how do I get out of the house?
0: Mm-hmm.
1: It was an issue, which you, myself, and J JoJo solved while the boys are away. Because we used, I've got a special walking frame. It's called, I don't know what it's called, but it's basically a frame on wheels. It helps me to stand up and sit down safely. Okay. So we that's what it does. So we put this outside backwards so that I had the handle that I would normally have to climb to the frame, just the other side of a 4-inch drop. I leant on that. I got to the walk, okay, and and I got to the doorway, put my hands on the frame, and there was, I had like lots of points of contact. From there, we just spun it around slightly, and I sat into the electric scooter. You see, we overcame the problem. Didn't need lots of people. No, no, just an obstacle that we learned to overcome, because necessity is the mother of invention. I wanted to get out. I could see the scooter. Couldn't get out. How are we going to do this? You find a way.
0: You do, and I suppose it's like pretty much anything that we use and take for granted. Someone saw a problem and necessity and then created a solution.
1: Actually, when the speech and language therapist came to see me, she said, "It's amazing, you're problem solving everything." Because I've got this little frame thing on my desk. I can prop my phone up so I can see it without having to hold it. I've used one for years. Wow, that's really clever. You've thought that through, haven't you? Because you've had your stroke and now you can hold your phone up on your desk.
0: Mm-hmm.
1: I mean, it was a Christmas present like two Christmases ago, but okay, I'll take that. But I guess you're like a natural problem solver. Most people have the stroke and give up. They just stop trying and they just get on with life the best they can. That's it. You've done that, but like your next level, because you're trying to problem solve problems around the house. Well, yeah, I want to get better. So I'm not going to get better sitting on my butt, do nothing. I want to get up and do stuff and walk again. So, yes, necessity is the mother of invention. I quite agree.
0: Me too. Yeah, I second that with a ding.
1: Right, so verbal ding. We've got some more music coming up in a moment or three, but first this.

0: just a little bit of clarity. If you're thinking, but this is music, yes. So I saw on the logs, which are the list of songs and jingles and stuff, that it was by JoJo, the next item. And it was by JoJo, but it's by JoJo the singer, not JoJo my JoJo.
1: Yeah, I can see the confusion there. That would make sense.
0: Yeah, so my confusion on my part, my bad.

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4: 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Yeah. You think after 3 years we knew that, but anyway.
5: Well,
4: onwards we go to some more music.

0: Yep, it's a good song.
1: That's what I do all the time, folks. We've got a plan. I think there's another way of doing it. Let's try it this way. Let's do it backwards with our eyes closed. That'd be more interesting.
0: Yes.
1: That's most production meetings.
0: That
1: actually, it's not true. I actually try to find the easiest way for everyone involved. Right, after 5 o'clock, we have got 10 to 11.
0: Yes.
1: What else we got?
0: Final half hour. We did phrase of the week.
1: Early. Just to read through. So we got lots of tunes, basically. Lots of music. Me and Peter having fun.

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0: coming back to their phrase of the week we did an hour early.
1: Oops.
0: See, I was thinking, this doesn't look right. Time isn't right. Peter got us into the phrase of the week hour early.
1: I don't think it was entirely my fault. I'm pretty sure that you encouraged me to do it early. I'd like to blame it on you, really, but
0: that's fine. No one will believe you. They all believe me.
1: I can't
0: probably not actually. Anyway, moving on, we've got some great stuff coming up just after the news at 5, including 10 up to 11 from 5:30. Basically, half an hour's worth of music, all designed to make you tap your toes. That's what that is all about.

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1: From feature story news in Washington, I'm Nick Harper with the Week in Review. This week, US President Donald Trump entertained Chinese President Xi Jinping for a three-day state visit to Washington, a visit that was filled with warm words and diplomatic ceremony, but few concrete breakthroughs on trade, technology, or Taiwan. Trump called their time together very productive, adding, "Tremendous things will be happening." They agreed a two-month extension to the trade truce and discussed the possibility of a hotline to flag artificial intelligence emergencies. Reporting from the summit, FSN's Kate Fisher said business interests played a big part in the discussions.
2: U.S. technology companies are interested in access to the Chinese market. At the same time, Washington's increasingly concerned about advanced chips and computing power that could have military as well as commercial applications. So this is where kind of business and national security can collide. And U.S. businesses want clarity on this. They want to know what they can sell, which technologies they can sell and invest in, and how these rules are going to apply to them.
1: World leaders addressed the United Nations General Assembly in New York this week. Donald Trump, in his speech, warned he may annihilate Iran. In response, the Iranian president, Masoud Pezeshkian, delivered a defiant address, declaring his country would never bow to President Trump. FSN's UN correspondent Mitch McCown was there this week and sent this report from New York.
3: Masoud Pezeshkian's speech pushed back on what he painted as the hypocrisies of the United States, but it was also one of defiance, where he said Iran will not be bullied. Iran's president spoke of the bombing of a school in the country where 123 children died, an event the US has been investigating since it happened in February. Pezeshkian said in no way should Iran give up nuclear technology, claiming the government only wants to use it for peaceful purposes.
1: Also at the UN General Assembly, the Israeli Prime Minister Benjamin Netanyahu used his speech to call accusations of genocide a lie. 77 national delegations walked out in protest. The Palestinian Authority President Mahmoud Abbas used his speech to accuse Israel of eradicating Palestinians in Gaza and the West Bank. FSN's James Goodison was covering the proceedings at the UN and sent this report.
4: He had denounced Israel's actions.

0: not a band you may have heard of, possibly. They have disbanded quite a long time ago. But it's music from early on in my music collection, Tree 63. I like it. Personally, I think it was great.
1: I was quite enjoying the sound of that song, actually.
0: It's very good. Right, coming up after the news, or after, no, after the news, oh gosh. No, I'm having one of those. We're past the news now. It's the last hour.
1: Yes,
0: welcome to the final hour of my show. You see, Jojo isn't here keeping order. I've got Peter

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0: You Give Love a Bad Name, Andy B and Peter here on Family Focus show for you today.
1: Yeah, and really enjoying the music.
0: Yeah, great music, great jet as ever. Now, JoJo will be back with me next week, but onwards now to the last half hour of the show where we have energy toe-tapping music.
1: Absolutely, it's perfectly toe-tapping.
0: Yes, and we've selected some tunes.
1: We have?
0: Well, a bit like this one.

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1: Thank you, Andy Brown. Saturday morning breakfast show, Andy Brown.
2: Yes.
1: Yes, wake up at the weekend from 7 till 9 a.m. and then 7 till 9 p.m. on a Thursday, 90s tunes. Again, with Andy Brown. Right, we've got more music coming out in the next half hour. All energetic stuff. That's get your toes tapping. Yes. Like these next two, Bruce Springsteen and Queen.
2: Both excellent tracks.
1: Slightly different artist types, I think you could say.
2: We got a band and an artist. So.
1: Yes, indeed. But this is what's coming up. You got Queen, Another One Bites the Dust. And before we get that, Bruce Springsteen with Born to Run. I was not. Perhaps you are.

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2: I never forget where I come from. It's good to stay rooted, and I drive past phone boxes where I've been left for dead, and I think about that, and I think I'm still here. And then when I think of the influence that I've got in prisons through the storytelling and through my narrative, only God could do that.
3: We've had some really, really harrowing stories of parents just emailing us a few times now saying that unfortunately their children have passed away, but icing pot was one of the best things that they did, and they've got pictures and memories of their children, and you know, those songs are utterly precious to them.
4: It was Carl's inspiration. You know, as we were writing the script, I could call him up and say, hey, when you were getting interrogated by the Gestapo, you know, how did that work? And he would give these just incredible details about what it was like. This was a first-hand source. He was there. It was just, you know, what an incredible gift to have that as a source to develop this film.
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7: On the cross, our debt was cancelled and we were set free. On the cross, Jesus' body was broken so that we may become spiritually whole. On the cross, Jesus was humiliated so that we be justified before the Father. On the cross, Jesus' blood was shed so that we may be cleansed. On the cross, Jesus was nailed so that we may be pulled away from the jaws of sin and death. On the cross, Jesus was lashed with whips so that we may be comforted. On the cross, Jesus died so that we may live forever with him in heaven.
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0: the wonderful stuff, full of life. Are you happy now? Are you happy now, Peter?
1: I think I'm happy now.
0: I think so. We got great tunes here on Pure 24/7 Radio, and of course, you keeping us company. Life doesn't get much better than this, really.
1: Yeah, it's pretty good,
0: to be honest. And now the wonder stuff, of course, you may have heard of the wonder stuff. You possibly know Dizzy with Vic Reeve. Perhaps that's a song you know better. We haven't got that on our system at the moment, but I was at school with the wonder stuff.
1: Oh, yes.
0: Well, I said that loosely. I was in the same school that they were in, and the year that they left, I started.
1: Ah, I see.
0: I don't think they ever knew that I existed, but it was quite nice to hear them practicing in the sports hall at school. It was good, that. So I can say, quite honestly, I was at school with the wonder stuff. Not like we were mates or anything, but I was in the same building.
1: Although, I'm sure then you probably didn't appreciate the music they would then do.
0: No, it wasn't very good back then. They got better since.
1: That's good.

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0: Enjoying that there by Kelly Clarkson. Since you've been gone, but we're not gone, we're still here.
1: And to be, we're still here, we're very definitely still here.
0: 110%, that's how much we are here right now.
1: You know, I never understood that. How can you be more than 100%? Because 100% is maximum. So when you go past maximum, it's it's not real, is it?
0: Sort of.
1: An interesting known fact, so the Vulcan bomber, the one that attacked the Argentinians, that one, XH-558 was the tail number. Isn't it sad that I know that? That's how good I am. Anyway, when the Vulcan bomber was flying, it had the same engines as the Concorde. Concorde had afterburner, which is how it got to America so fast. Same engine from a Rolls-Royce Olympus engines, but they were able to operate for short periods of time above 100%.
0: That is quite cool. Kind of, again, a bit odd. How is it over 100% if it's doing it then?
1: I don't know, because it's like, when are they going to break? So shouldn't you 105% be 100%? Because that's maximum. I suppose it's safe operating limits and all that.
0: I suppose so. Although I think they had the Olympus engines 308 for that particular operation.
1: There you go.
0: I remember that.
1: You've read a book on that operation, haven't you?
0: I have.
1: Right, moving on to some more tunes. For the next half an hour or so, all tunes designed to make your toes tap like this one.

0: Bonnie Tyler. Holding out for a hero. I, of course, immediately think of the film Shrek.
1: Yeah, me too, actually.
0: And Prince Charming. Right, we are coming towards the end of this show. From 6 o'clock, a repeated show. It's your energy show from Wednesday.
1: It is, actually. So I'll still be on air, and technically.
0: Actually, yes. Yes. Very realistically, probably.
1: Yeah, well, I hope so.
0: Yes. When are you next on, apart from that?
1: Apart from that, I will be on tomorrow, Monday, with the Schools Out Show, God willing, 3 till 4pm.
0: 3 till 4pm, Schools Out Show. I return on Tuesday for the Get Your Home Show. Yep. Joe is on Monday, Wednesday and Friday. I'm still making a back-to-return thing. 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
1: From Feature Story News in Washington, I'm Nick Harper with the Week in Review. This week, US President Donald Trump entertained Chinese President Xi Jinping for a three-day state visit to Washington, a visit that was filled with warm words and diplomatic ceremony, but few concrete breakthroughs on trade, technology, or Taiwan. Trump called their time together very productive, adding, "Tremendous things will be happening." They agreed a two-month extension to the trade truce and discussed the possibility of a hotline to flag artificial intelligence emergencies. Reporting from the summit, FSN's Kate Fisher said business interests played a big part in the discussions.
2: U.S. technology companies are interested in access to the Chinese market. At the same time, Washington's increasingly concerned about advanced chips and computing power that could have military as well as commercial applications. So this is where kind of business and national security can collide. And U.S. businesses want clarity on this. They want to know what they can sell, which technologies they can sell and invest in, and how these rules are going to apply to them.
1: World leaders address the United Nations General Assembly in New York this week. Donald Trump, in his speech, warned he may annihilate Iran. In response, the Iranian president, Masoud Pezeshkian, delivered a defiant address, declaring his country would never bow to President Trump. FSN's UN correspondent Mitch McCown was there this week and sent this report from New York.
3: Masoud Pezeshkian's speech pushed back on what he painted as the hypocrisies of the United States, but it was also one of defiance, where he said Iran will not be bullied. Iran's president spoke of the bombing of a school in the country where 123 children died, an event the US has been investigating since it happened in February. Pezeshkian said in no way should Iran give up nuclear technology, claiming the government only wants to use it for peaceful purposes.
1: Also at the UN General Assembly, the Israeli Prime Minister Benjamin Netanyahu used his speech to call accusations of genocide a lie. 77 national delegations walked out in protest. The Palestinian Authority President Mahmoud Abbas used his speech to accuse Israel of eradicating Palestinians in Gaza and the West Bank. FSN's James Goodison was covering the proceedings at the UN and sent this report.
4: He had denounced Israel's actions in Gaza and the West Bank as genocidal. He accused Israel of a colonial scheme. But a crucial point, he wasn't actually there. He had to deliver these remarks over video link because, for the second time in 2 years, the Trump administration denied him a visa. And since then, we have now heard from Benjamin Netanyahu. I was just listening to his speech. And the first thing to note is, just like last year, as he rose to the podium in the General Assembly, there was a mass walkout of delegates and members in protest.
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Well, right there, you just heard the Prodigy Warriors Dance. And as always, that signifies that this The Energize Show has begun. That's our usual show starter. And it perfectly sets the tone for the show, but also perfectly continuing the tone for the show. We've got a track with a perfect title for this The Energize Show. Feel Invincible by Skillet. And hopefully by the end of this show, you'll feel invincible and ready to face whatever it is that you need to face. But thank you for joining me. It's myself, Peter. And as I say, we've got some Skillet for you right now.

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1: Thank you, Jojo. Yes, I hope you can listen online. This right here, right now, is in fact the Energize Show. It's your caffeine-free energy boost if you are drinking an energetic energetic drink. Sorry, I was thinking about music. If you're drinking something energetic or caffeinated, no worries. If it's caffeinated, we won't judge. You can drink a caffeinated beverage. But this show, the music, it's all caffeine-free, of course. 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But music is really energizing, just like caffeine might help you to wake up or give you a bit of an energy, or perhaps a sugary drink. It might help to do that. Music also helps to get us motivated and give us a bit of a morale boost. And that is the point and purpose of the Energize Show all the way across the next 2 hours. I'm looking forward to the music. We've got some really, really good tracks. We enjoyed a bit of hard rock right there, actually, by Skillet, Feel Invincible, which, as I was saying, hopefully by the end of this show, or by the end of partway through this show, you'll feel invincible and ready to face the week ahead. Hopefully this show's helping to prepare you and give you the morale boost, give you the right frame of mind to get done what you need to get done. Do stay tuned. We've got lots of great tracks, whether that be The Prodigy, which we started with, Skillet, which we just enjoyed, and this next one by Bros, I think it's Bros, perhaps, I Owe You Nothing is the name of this one.

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1: That we are keeping you company all day and all night. We're keeping you company right now, myself, Peter. Glad that you're tuning in. Glad that I can join you in whatever it is that you might be up to. You know, as much as you might be tuning in, I'm also joining you with whatever it is that you're up to at the moment. Hope the tunes are of the right tone for you. All energetic and upbeat, not a genre of music technically, but it is definitely a kind of feel you can get in the music. You know, music speaks to us in different ways, and some songs are going to be perhaps a bit more motivating, perhaps, and that's the whole point and purpose of all these tunes. They're all going to be motivating and upbeat and energetic. If you want to party along, dance along to the tunes, feel free to do so. We've got the perfect mix of music for that. And if you like music that's upbeat, or sometimes you're in the mood for that kind of music, and you struggle getting the playlist sorted, we've done the work for you, and we've got a perfect playlist, which has been expertly timed to be 2 hours long. If you don't want, sometimes, you know, you create a playlist and you start adding too many songs, and it's a bit too long, really. So we've got the playlist. We've got the perfect time for you and perfect length of time. So lots of great tunes. We've had one hard rock tune actually so far in this first half hour of the Energize Show. And we've got another really good hard rock track. I believe this tune is from the 90s. It's a really, really good tune by David Bowie called Telling Lies.

0: I always enjoy that song by Franz Ferdinand. Take Me Out was the name of that one. And it is around about half past the hour on this The Energized Show. We are continuing to get you energized. We have been for the last half hour thereabouts, and we're going to continue throughout this first hour of The Energized Show. And then there's another hour around the corner in which we will have actually our Energetic Three with three tunes, all from the 1980s, which is quite an iconic kind of era for music. So I'm looking forward to that a little bit later on. But now it's time for some announcements.
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All right, then, we've got another hard rock track coming your way. A brilliant one by the pop punk queen, of course, Avril Lavigne, with a tune from 2003. And the title to this song, actually, is kind of fitting, Losing Grip. I wonder if you'll feel like you're losing grip through the week. You know, things are just getting a little bit out of hand. Perhaps the kind of pile of work is just kind of getting a little bit out of grasp. You know, the emails are getting into three number digits. It's all getting a bit too much. Perhaps you feel like you're losing grip. Or perhaps to be better suited, better motivated to get through the week, perhaps you need to just stop for a moment. Enjoy the music. Let the music just take you where it goes. Of course, you know that all the music here is going to be pure and clean. So it's going to take you in a good direction. But particularly these tunes are going to take you in a more energizing direction to give you the motivation you need to get through the week. It's quite simple, this show. Really, it's all about the great music that we have here at Pure. And so shall we enjoy this great tune from the rock category? It's actually a hard rock tune, Losing Grip by Avril Lavigne.

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1: I really enjoy that song. I love the vibes coming off of that track. Basically, if you're going to do something, might as well go for it. You know, put your all into it, which is always a very good thing to do. You know, sometimes though, you just need to get the job done. But yeah, it's always good to, you know, if you're going to try and do something, perhaps a favor, you know, go for it. Don't hold back. I kind of like the vibes in that song by Natasha Bedingfield. And now another great tune for you by Blondie, Sunday Girl.

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That was quite a cool track by Mariah Carey. It's Like That. And we are flying through the Energize Show. Only enough time for a few more tunes on this, the first hour of the Energize Show, and then plenty more great tracks in the second hour. But we've still got time for some great tunes. Here is one of them by The Levelers, 4 a.m.

Well, so far in the Agile Show, we've enjoyed some really, really good tunes from the likes of Skillet, Avril Lavigne, Blondie, some Natasha Bedingfield, had some Mariah Carey earlier, loads of other great artists, and we've got plenty more great artists coming up in the second hour, including we're going to have our Energetic Three with three tunes uninterrupted, all from the 1980s. But we've got a brilliant movie track, actually, by Huey Lewis and the News, The Power of Love, taking us on into the hourly news.

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1: From Feature Story News in Washington, I'm Nick Harper with the Week in Review. This week, US President Donald Trump entertained Chinese President Xi Jinping for a three-day state visit to Washington, a visit that was filled with warm words and diplomatic ceremony, but few concrete breakthroughs on trade, technology, or Taiwan. Trump called their time together very productive, adding tremendous things will be happening. They agreed a two-month extension to the trade truce and discussed the possibility of a hotline to flag artificial intelligence emergencies. Reporting from the summit, FSN's Kate Fisher said business interests played a big part in the discussions.
2: U.S. technology companies are interested in access to the Chinese market. At the same time, Washington's increasingly concerned about advanced chips and computing power that could have military as well as commercial applications. So this is where kind of business and national security can collide. And U.S. businesses want clarity on this. They want to know what they can sell, which technologies they can sell and invest in, and how these rules are going to apply to them.
1: World leaders addressed the United Nations General Assembly in New York this week. Donald Trump, in his speech, warned he may annihilate Iran. In response, the Iranian president, Masoud Pezeshkian, delivered a defiant address, declaring his country would never bow to President Trump. FSN's UN correspondent Mitch McCown was there this week and sent this report from New York.
3: Masoud Pezeshkian's speech pushed back on what he painted as the hypocrisies of the United States, but it was also one of defiance, where he said Iran will not be bullied. Iran's president spoke of the bombing of a school in the country where 123 children died, an event the US has been investigating since it happened in February. Pezeshkian said in no way should Iran give up nuclear technology, claiming the government only wants to use it for peaceful purposes.
1: Also at the UN General Assembly, the Israeli Prime Minister Benjamin Netanyahu used his speech to call accusations of genocide a lie. 77 national delegations walked out in protest. The Palestinian Authority President Mahmoud Abbas used his speech to accuse Israel of eradicating Palestinians in Gaza and the West Bank. FSN's James Goodison was covering the proceedings at the UN and sent this report.
4: He had denounced Israel's actions in Gaza and the West Bank as genocidal. He accused Israel of a colonial scheme. But a crucial point, he wasn't actually there. He had to deliver these remarks over video link because, for the second time in 2 years, the Trump administration denied him a visa. And since then, we have now heard from Benjamin Netanyahu. I was just listening to his speech. And the first thing to note is, just like last year, as he rose to the podium in the General Assembly, there was a mass walkout of delegates and members in protest.
1: From bureaus worldwide, this is FSN.
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2: Thank you there, Stephen D. Stephen D, who actually does us a great service every weekday morning from 7 a.m. till 10 a.m. with the wake-up call, because ultimately, everyone needs to wake up, and Stephen D is there for us when we need him most. Perhaps for many of us, our darkest hour or our darkest 3 hours, perhaps waking up first thing in the morning. Stephen D is there for us. He also does the rock show, actually, 7 till 9 p.m. on a Monday, and that's actually repeated on a Saturday from 9 till 11 p.m. If I'm not mistaken, you can catch the rock show repeated. So yes, highly recommend that show, by the way. And actually, speaking of rock music, we just started the hour with a brilliant rock tune by U2, Bullet the Blue Sky. I really enjoyed that. You did too. And we got plenty more great tunes where that came from. Of course, it is now time for our Energetic Three. Three tunes, all uninterrupted, and all from the 1980s. So I've gone specifically three tunes, all from 1985. And as I say, they're all great tracks. And if you want to catch a whole show dedicated to 80s music, music from the decade of the 80s, I highly recommend you tune into Pure 80s from 9 till 11 p.m. on a Tuesday. It follows Pure 70s, which is a presenter-led show by Jojo. But yes, great show that.

2 hours of great 80s music. And we've got three great tracks from the 80s for you right now. This is the Energize Show. It's myself, Peter, keeping you company. And as always, time for the three tracks from the 80s. As I say, all 1985. Doesn't mean they all came out on the exact same day, but they all came out on the exact same year. So we have got Coming Your Way, three great tracks, two of which are rock, one of which is alternative. And we've got Coming Your Way, Magnum, which is a great hard rock melodic band, an English melodic hard rock band, formed in 1972. As I say, all these three tunes are going to be in 1985. So that track by Magnum is actually, 13 years later than they formed. And they've been going for quite a long time now, actually. I think they did an album not that many years ago, actually. But yeah, they've done some great music, and I know Andy B is quite a big fan of Magnum. We've also got Madness, I'll Compete, a bit of alternative, and the band is called Madness. They did a song called Madness. It is definitely a mad band. Always enjoy the music, always great fun. And starting it off, we've got a great track by Katrina and the Waves, Walking on Sunshine, from 1985. This is a great tune for you. And well, I say a great tune, this is three great tunes. It's kicking it off, Katrina and the Waves, Walking on Sunshine.

0: hopefully you will go through the week just like an arrow. That was a great tune, 1985 Magnum, part of our Energetic 3. Three tunes, all from the 1980s. We had Katrina and the Waves, I'll Compete by Madness, and just then, Just Like an Arrow by Magnum. And hopefully the Energize Show is preparing you to go through your week like an arrow, hopefully straight and true. But yeah, I hope you enjoyed those three tunes. All brilliant tracks from the 80s, specifically the mid-80s, 1985. 80s is a very iconic era for music. Of course, every era brings along some great tunes, but the 80s seems to be an especially iconic year. So yeah, I hope you enjoyed that good taster of the 80s. Of course, they were all energizing. This is, after all, the Energize Show, and it's myself, Peter, keeping you company. I have been doing so for over an hour now. Still got plenty of songs, though, plenty of the Energize Show left as we continue in this second final hour of the show. I've been enjoying those tunes. We've had quite a few 80s tracks. In fact, actually, we started the hour with a tune by U2, which was also actually 80s. That wasn't deliberate, but worked out nicely. A great tune by U2, Bullet the Blue Sky. That was 87 as well. So I hope you're enjoying the music. Plenty more tunes to enjoy. Something for everyone. We've got a bit of pop coming your way by the Rubettes in just a sec.
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0: I do love that. Razorlight is this kind of song I always get stuck in my head in the morning. Really enjoyed that. And that takes us up to around about halfway through the second and final hour of the Energize Show. We've got a final half hour coming your way, and we've got loads of great tracks stocked in for you. We've got a great tune in a moment, actually. Really like this one. SOS by Rihanna, right after these announcements.
1: 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We are here. We are here. And we are here to stay.
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I enjoyed that. I hope you did too. We are continuing to get you energized, continuing to give you the energy you need to get through the week. 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And Dan Rouse, he does midweek worship on a Wednesday. And that's your boost of worship music, as how Dan Rouse describes it. Highly recommend tuning into that show every Wednesday, 9 till 11 p.m. Dan Rouse with midweek worship, providing your midweek boost of worship music. So highly recommend that show. Now, this next track that we're going to play, we're going to take it back all the way to 1973 with a tune by the band called Sweet, the Ballroom Blitz.

Well, this right here is the Energize Show. It's myself, Peter, and we are nearly at the end of the show. We've still got some great songs coming your way, which I'm looking forward to. Some really, really good tunes, actually. But on this is the Energize Show. On this show, it's all about getting you through the week. But the show, which is kind of the exact opposite of that, is the Weekend Wind Down Show. It's a bit different in that it's trying to do the opposite thing. It's not trying to get you motivated. It's trying to help you to wind down after a frantic week, which is a very important thing to do. Definitely worthwhile tuning in. Perhaps you like energetic music, or perhaps you like softer music, music that's a bit slightly slower pace. And if you want to slow it down after perhaps a quick-paced week, then I highly recommend tuning in to the Weekend Wind Down Show, 7 till 9pm, brought to you by Nathan Thomas, every Friday, helping you to wind down into the weekend. Because if you're all stressed and, you know, still kind of rushing from the week that's finished, then you're not really going to spend much time relaxing in the weekend. So perfect show, really, to help you finish off the week in the right way. Highly recommend that show. Very different to this one. This is all about getting you motivated, or perhaps you just want some party kind of tunes to listen to. Well, we've got plenty of those.

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I enjoyed that one. That's always quite a fun kind of amusing tune by Alicia Dixon. That was called The Boy Does Nothing. And that leaves us enough time for a couple more tunes. So right here is our penultimate track. It's by the Swedish pop group that formed in Stockholm, actually, in 1972. This is their track called Money, Money, Money.

I wonder, are you an ABBA fan? That was a great song of theirs, the Swedish pop music group. And that leaves us enough time for one more track, taking it back to 1982 to finish off the Agile Show tonight. Thank you for joining me today. We have got a brilliant song, an instantly recognisable guitar sound, Eye of the Tiger by Survivor. So hopefully you will survive the week. Hopefully this show has given you the motivation you need to get through. Do stay tuned into Pure. We will keep you company 24 hours a day, 7 days a week. I'll be back next week, same time, same place. Thank you for joining me. I'll talk to you soon.

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1: From Feature Story News in Washington, I'm Nick Harper with the Week in Review. This week, US President Donald Trump entertained Chinese President Xi Jinping for a three-day state visit to Washington, a visit that was filled with warm words and diplomatic ceremony, but few concrete breakthroughs on trade, technology, or Taiwan. Trump called their time together very productive, adding, "Tremendous things will be happening." They agreed a two-month extension to the trade truce and discussed the possibility of a hotline to flag artificial intelligence emergencies. Reporting from the summit, FSN's Kate Fisher said business interests played a big part in the discussions.
2: US technology companies are interested in access to the Chinese market. At the same time, Washington's increasingly concerned about advanced chips and computing power that could have military as well as commercial applications. So this is where kind of business and national security can collide. And US businesses want clarity on this. They want to know what they can sell, which technologies they can sell and invest in, and how these rules are going to apply to them.
1: World leaders addressed the United Nations General Assembly in New York this week. Donald Trump, in his speech, warned he may annihilate Iran. In response, the Iranian president, Masoud Pezeshkian, delivered a defiant address, declaring his country would never bow to President Trump. FSN's UN correspondent Mitch McCown was there this week and sent this report from New York.
3: Masoud Pezeshkian's speech pushed back on what he painted as the hypocrisies of the United States, but it was also one of defiance, where he said Iran will not be bullied. Iran's president spoke of the bombing of a school in the country where 123 children died, an event the US has been investigating since it happened in February. Pezeshkian said in no way should Iran give up nuclear technology, claiming the government only wants to use it for peaceful purposes.
1: Also at the UN General Assembly, the Israeli Prime Minister Benjamin Netanyahu used his speech to call accusations of genocide a lie. 77 national delegations walked out in protest. The Palestinian Authority President Mahmoud Abbas used his speech to accuse Israel of eradicating Palestinians in Gaza and the West Bank. FSN's James Goodison was covering the proceedings at the UN and sent this report.
4: He had denounced Israel's actions in Gaza and the West Bank as genocidal. He accused Israel of a colonial scheme. But a crucial point, he wasn't actually there. He had to deliver these remarks over video link because, for the second time in 2 years, the Trump administration denied him a visa. And since then, we have now heard from Benjamin Netanyahu. I was just listening to his speech. And the first thing to note is, just like last year, as he rose to the podium in the General Assembly, there was a mass walkout of delegates and members in protest.
1: From bureaus worldwide, this is FSN.
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1: From feature story news in Washington, I'm Nick Harper with the Week in Review. This week, US President Donald Trump entertained Chinese President Xi Jinping for a three-day state visit to Washington, a visit that was filled with warm words and diplomatic ceremony, but few concrete breakthroughs on trade, technology, or Taiwan. Trump called their time together very productive, adding, "Tremendous things will be happening." They agreed a two-month extension to the trade truce and discussed the possibility of a hotline to flag artificial intelligence emergencies. Reporting from the summit, FSN's Kate Fisher said business interests played a big part in the discussions.
2: U.S. technology companies are interested in access to the Chinese market. At the same time, Washington's increasingly concerned about advanced chips and computing power that could have military as well as commercial applications. So this is where kind of business and national security can collide. And U.S. businesses want clarity on this. They want to know what they can sell, which technologies they can sell and invest in, and how these rules are going to apply to them.
1: World leaders address the United Nations General Assembly in New York this week. Donald Trump, in his speech, warned he may annihilate Iran. In response, the Iranian president, Masoud Pezeshkian, delivered a defiant address, declaring his country would never bow to President Trump. FSN's UN correspondent Mitch McCown was there this week and sent this report from New York.
3: Masoud Pezeshkian's speech pushed back on what he painted as the hypocrisies of the United States, but it was also one of defiance, where he said Iran will not be bullied. Iran's president spoke of the bombing of a school in the country where 123 children died, an event the US has been investigating since it happened in February. Pezeshkian said in no way should Iran give up nuclear technology, claiming the government only wants to use it for peaceful purposes.
1: Also at the UN General Assembly, the Israeli Prime Minister Benjamin Netanyahu used his speech to call accusations of genocide a lie. 77 national delegations walked out in protest. The Palestinian Authority President Mahmoud Abbas used his speech to accuse Israel of eradicating Palestinians in Gaza and the West Bank. FSN's James Goodison was covering the proceedings at the UN and sent this report.
4: He had denounced Israel's actions in Gaza and the West Bank as genocidal. He accused Israel of a colonial scheme. But a crucial point, he wasn't actually there. He had to deliver these remarks over video link because, for the second time in 2 years, the Trump administration denied him a visa. And since then, we have now heard from Benjamin Netanyahu, who I was just listening to his speech. And the first thing to note is, just like last year, as he rose to the podium in the General Assembly, there was a mass walk out of delegates and members in protest.
1: From bureaus worldwide, this is FSN.
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1: From feature story news in Washington, I'm Nick Harper with the Week in Review. This week, US President Donald Trump entertained Chinese President Xi Jinping for a three-day state visit to Washington, a visit that was filled with warm words and diplomatic ceremony, but few concrete breakthroughs on trade, technology, or Taiwan. Trump called their time together very productive, adding, "Tremendous things will be happening." They agreed a two-month extension to the trade truce and discussed the possibility of a hotline to flag artificial intelligence emergencies. Reporting from the summit, FSN's Kate Fisher said business interests played a big part in the discussions.
2: U.S. technology companies are interested in access to the Chinese market. At the same time, Washington's increasingly concerned about advanced chips and computing power that could have military as well as commercial applications. So this is where kind of business and national security can collide. And U.S. businesses want clarity on this. They want to know what they can sell, which technologies they can sell and invest in, and how these rules are going to apply to them.
1: World leaders addressed the United Nations General Assembly in New York this week. Donald Trump, in his speech, warned he may annihilate Iran. In response, the Iranian president, Masoud Pezeshkian, delivered a defiant address, declaring his country would never bow to President Trump. FSN's UN correspondent Mitch McCown was there this week and sent this report from New York.
3: Masoud Pezeshkian's speech pushed back on what he painted as the hypocrisies of the United States, but it was also one of defiance, where he said Iran will not be bullied. Iran's president spoke of the bombing of a school in the country where 123 children died, an event the US has been investigating since it happened in February. Pezeshkian said in no way should Iran give up nuclear technology, claiming the government only wants to use it for peaceful purposes.
1: Also at the UN General Assembly, the Israeli Prime Minister Benjamin Netanyahu used his speech to call accusations of genocide a lie. 77 national delegations walked out in protest. The Palestinian Authority President Mahmoud Abbas used his speech to accuse Israel of eradicating Palestinians in Gaza and the West Bank. FSN's James Goodison was covering the proceedings at the UN and sent this report.
4: He had denounced Israel's actions in Gaza and the West Bank as genocidal. He accused Israel of a colonial scheme. But a crucial point, he wasn't actually there. He had to deliver these remarks over video link because for the second time in 2 years, the Trump administration denied him a visa. And since then, we have now heard from Benjamin Netanyahu. I was just listening to his speech. And the first thing to note is, just like last year, as he rose to the podium in the General Assembly, there was a mass walkout of delegates and members in protest.
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1: From Feature Story News in Washington, I'm Nick Harper with the Week in Review. This week, US President Donald Trump entertained Chinese President Xi Jinping for a three-day state visit to Washington, a visit that was filled with warm words and diplomatic ceremony, but few concrete breakthroughs on trade, technology, or Taiwan. Trump called their time together very productive, adding tremendous things will be happening. They agreed a two-month extension to the trade truce and discussed the possibility of a hotline to flag artificial intelligence emergencies. Reporting from the summit, FSN's Kate Fisher said business interests played a big part in the discussions.
2: U.S. technology companies are interested in access to the Chinese market. At the same time, Washington's increasingly concerned about advanced chips and computing power that could have military as well as commercial applications. So this is where kind of business and national security can collide. And U.S. businesses want clarity on this. They want to know what they can sell, which technologies they can sell and invest in, and how these rules are going to apply to them.
1: World leaders address the United Nations General Assembly in New York this week. Donald Trump, in his speech, warned he may annihilate Iran. In response, the Iranian president, Masoud Pezeshkian, delivered a defiant address, declaring his country would never bow to President Trump. FSN's UN correspondent Mitch McCown was there this week and sent this report from New York.
3: Masoud Pezeshkian's speech pushed back on what he painted as the hypocrisies of the United States, but it was also one of defiance, where he said Iran will not be bullied. Iran's president spoke of the bombing of a school in the country where 123 children died, an event the US has been investigating since it happened in February. Pezeshkian said in no way should Iran give up nuclear technology, claiming the government only wants to use it for peaceful purposes.
1: Also at the UN General Assembly, the Israeli Prime Minister Benjamin Netanyahu used his speech to call accusations of genocide a lie. 77 national delegations walked out in protest. The Palestinian Authority President Mahmoud Abbas used his speech to accuse Israel of eradicating Palestinians in Gaza and the West Bank. FSN's James Goodison was covering the proceedings at the UN and sent this report.
4: He had denounced Israel's actions in Gaza and the West Bank as genocidal. He accused Israel of a colonial scheme. But a crucial point, he wasn't actually there. He had to deliver these remarks over video link because, for the second time in 2 years, the Trump administration denied him a visa. And since then, we have now heard from Benjamin Netanyahu. I was just listening to his speech. And the first thing to note is, just like last year, as he rose to the podium in the General Assembly, there was a mass walk out of delegates and members in protest.
1: From bureaus worldwide, this is FSN.
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1: From Feature Story News in Washington, I'm Nick Harper with the Week in Review. This week, US President Donald Trump entertained Chinese President Xi Jinping for a three-day state visit to Washington, a visit that was filled with warm words and diplomatic ceremony, but few concrete breakthroughs on trade, technology, or Taiwan. Trump called their time together very productive, adding, "Tremendous things will be happening." They agreed a two-month extension to the trade truce and discussed the possibility of a hotline to flag artificial intelligence emergencies. Reporting from the summit, FSN's Kate Fisher said business interests played a big part in the discussions.
2: US technology companies are interested in access to the Chinese market. At the same time, Washington's increasingly concerned about advanced chips and computing power that could have military as well as commercial applications. So this is where kind of business and national security can collide. And US businesses want clarity on this. They want to know what they can sell, which technologies they can sell and invest in, and how these rules are going to apply to them.
1: World leaders address the United Nations General Assembly in New York this week. Donald Trump, in his speech, warned he may annihilate Iran. In response, the Iranian president, Masoud Pezeshkian, delivered a defiant address, declaring his country would never bow to President Trump. FSN's UN correspondent Mitch McCown was there this week and sent this report from New York.
3: Masoud Pezeshkian's speech pushed back on what he painted as the hypocrisies of the United States, but it was also one of defiance, where he said Iran will not be bullied. Iran's president spoke of the bombing of a school in the country where 123 children died, an event the US has been investigating since it happened in February. Pezeshkian said in no way should Iran give up nuclear technology, claiming the government only wants to use it for peaceful purposes.
1: Also at the UN General Assembly, the Israeli Prime Minister Benjamin Netanyahu used his speech to call accusations of genocide a lie. 77 national delegations walked out in protest. The Palestinian Authority President Mahmoud Abbas used his speech to accuse Israel of eradicating Palestinians in Gaza and the West Bank. FSN's James Goodison was covering the proceedings at the UN and sent this report.
4: He had denounced Israel's actions in Gaza and the West Bank as genocidal. He accused Israel of a colonial scheme. But a crucial point, he wasn't actually there. He had to deliver these remarks over video link because, for the second time in 2 years, the Trump administration denied him a visa. And since then, we have now heard from Benjamin Netanyahu. I was just listening to his speech. And the first thing to note is, just like last year, as he rose to the podium in the General Assembly, there was a mass walkout of delegates and members in protest.
1: From bureaus worldwide, this is FSN.
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1: From feature story news in Washington, I'm Nick Harper with the Week in Review. This week, US President Donald Trump entertained Chinese President Xi Jinping for a three-day state visit to Washington, a visit that was filled with warm words and diplomatic ceremony, but few concrete breakthroughs on trade, technology, or Taiwan. Trump called their time together very productive, adding, "Tremendous things will be happening." They agreed a two-month extension to the trade truce and discussed the possibility of a hotline to flag artificial intelligence emergencies. Reporting from the summit, FSN's Kate Fisher said business interests played a big part in the discussions.
2: US technology companies are interested in access to the Chinese market. At the same time, Washington's increasingly concerned about advanced chips and computing power that could have military as well as commercial applications. So this is where kind of business and national security can collide. And US businesses want clarity on this. They want to know what they can sell, which technologies they can sell and invest in, and how these rules are going to apply to them.
1: World leaders address the United Nations General Assembly in New York this week. Donald Trump, in his speech, warned he may annihilate Iran. In response, the Iranian president, Masoud Pezeshkian, delivered a defiant address, declaring his country would never bow to President Trump. FSN's UN correspondent Mitch McCown was there this week and sent this report from New York.
3: Masoud Pezeshkian's speech pushed back on what he painted as the hypocrisies of the United States, but it was also one of defiance, where he said Iran will not be bullied. Iran's president spoke of the bombing of a school in the country where 123 children died, an event the US has been investigating since it happened in February. Pezeshkian said in no way should Iran give up nuclear technology, claiming the government only wants to use it for peaceful purposes.
1: Also at the UN General Assembly, the Israeli Prime Minister Benjamin Netanyahu used his speech to call accusations of genocide a lie. 77 national delegations walked out in protest. The Palestinian Authority President Mahmoud Abbas used his speech to accuse Israel of eradicating Palestinians in Gaza and the West Bank. FSN's James Goodison was covering the proceedings at the UN and sent this report.